0: this mantle is crucial for the future of Cameroonian sports as many sports actors as well as analysts outline essential qualifications and attributes required for the next president. In football, Cameroon's journey at the under-17 African Cup of Nations has come to an end following a narrow quarterfinal defeat to the host nation Morocco. A 1-0 loss to Morocco on Sunday ended the young Indomitable Lions AFCON run through the door. They still managed to secure their spot in the upcoming World Cup. Mumura Divine is a sports analyst and a football trainer who examines their chances at this competition.
1: I can say there is hope for the team as the World Cup is concerned. Obviously, it depends on the level of preparation we're going to have, the scouting we're going to have, and you know, even though the World Cup is not far from now, we are just about 4 to 5 months to the World Cup. It's just for the coach to go back and continue serious preparation. Anything can happen. It's a tournament. It's rather unfortunate they had to play against the host, and you know, playing against the host is never an easy task. It's never an easy game. This time around, the host have emerged victorious, which is normal, but all is not lost. They still have the World Cup coming, and I think with a better preparation, there is still hopes.
0: And noting that the under-17 Lions were defeated by the under-17 Atlas Lions of Morocco by a narrow 1-0 defeat, Biwa Bryan reviews the tournament performance in this special report.
2: 4 games, 2 wins, and 2 defeats is how the Baby Lions performed at the ongoing under-17 African Cup of Nations in Morocco. Entering the 2026 edition, the Baby Lions carried the weight of poor performances in recent tournament history. In the 3 editions prior to the ongoing edition, Cameroon's youth setup struggled immensely on the continental stage. Gome Michael, sports analyst.
3: Well, if I'm to take anything away from the performance from Aliou Seydou and his boys, I think it was a fair outing, if we have to be honest. I've had my eyes on this tournament since 2023, 3 editions before this one, with Cameroon qualifying for every single one of them. If we look at this generation and this particular tournament, we'll see that Cameroon went in a little bit different, other than just being a UNIFAC champion.
2: Cameroon's path through the group phase required immense mental fortitude. The tournament began on a negative note with an opening match defeat to Côte d'Ivoire. However, instead of collapsing, the team showed a commendable ability to bounce back under immense pressure. The critical turning point came in back-to-back victories against Uganda and the Democratic Republic of Congo to secure 6 points and seal a spot to the knockout round.
3: In the last 3 editions, I think we never won a game and we never made it out of the group phase of this tournament. Out there in Morocco, the team won 2 games and lost 1. Their opening game, they lost. And considering the fact that they lost their opening game and had to come again to beat Uganda, the Democratic Republic of Congo, to book a spot in the quarterfinal, which was synonymous to the World Cup qualification ticket that is coming up at the end of this year, we'll see that there's a lot of positive.
2: Gome Michael goes further to add that while this is arguably the best tactical display from a Cameroonian side since their tournament victory in 2019, the core issue was a distinct lack of clinical finishing touch.
3: I think since winning the tournament in 2019, this is the best Cameroon has gone up to. But we should not sugarcoat it a lot, because if we look at the game today, most particularly, the boys only came short at getting the cutting edge. That is leveling scores against Morocco, because if we are looking at the game statistics, they had over 69% of ball possession, had 7 shots on target, and had 6 more corner kicks than the Moroccans, which shows you that they played, but that finishing intention was absent.
2: Although losing in the quarterfinal cuts the dream of the Continental Trophy short, the 2026 Under-17 African Cup of Nations must be evaluated as a net success for a Cameroon football development, considering our past performance in the said competition. This, according to Gome Michael.
0: You have read that report, and that ends this English version. Eric Christian Kwan.
4: Que l'ancien lion, le lion indomptable Christopher Wu remporte la Coupe de Russie avec le Sparta Moscou. 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

0: Good afternoon, good people. Welcome to today's Royal Afternoon Edition. My name is Mapalazita. For presentation, the headlines. Terminal students of the French subsystem of education in Cameroon have today begun sitting the written phase of the baccalaureate examinations in centers across the country. Plus, today is International Missing Children's Day.
1: What to do to prevent that or to limit the occurrence of that is just about enhanced communication, having to make the child know that he or she has to freely communicate with you.
0: Out of Cameroon, Senegalese Parliament Speaker El Malik Ndiaye has resigned from his post as political crisis worsened in that country. And in sports, Labour and Social Security Minister Gregoire Owona is the new president of the National Olympic and Sports Committee on interim basis. Ladies and gentlemen, those were the headlines. Good afternoon. Welcome to the 2 p.m. news on Royal FM. We begin with education to say that the 2026 baccalaureate examinations for candidates of the Francophone subsystem of education have gone underway today across the national territory, with some 270,000 candidates sitting for the exams. In examination centers, administrative officials and security personnel say all has been put in place to ensure the conduct of the exams as the session began this morning. Jeffrey Tachum gathered the reactions of a candidate and her mother, who spoke moments before the examinations on their level of preparedness and schedule.
2: As thousands of candidates sit for the 2026 baccalaureate examinations this Monday, May 25, 2026, anxiety, hope, and determination are filling the atmosphere. Muriel Chakunte is one of them.
3: On this Monday, I got up at 3 o'clock in the morning to do some revisions for today's subject. I read some philosophy and ICT. I have prepared myself enough for this exam, so I'm ready.
2: And in regards to these exams, the candidate expresses some doubts towards certain subjects she's struggling with.
3: I have some doubts and fears over subjects like mathematics, physics. I'll be sitting for maths on Tuesday and Thursday for physics, given that Wednesday is a public holiday. On Friday, biology, both written and practical tests, and then I'll wrap up with optional exams ending at 12 p.m. on Saturday.
2: Luckily enough, Muriel can count on her mother's support. The latter did everything she could to make sure her daughter is in the right state of mind ahead of this challenge. Therefore, candidates who spend the whole academic year preparing for the 2026 baccalaureate are now faced with the reality of the examination hall and are hoping that their hard work and determination pays.
0: We wish them success in that examination. On to politics, the national chairman of the Social Democratic Front, the SDF party, Honorable Joshua Osi, has made public a circular calling on all party members to stay united as they prepare to organize its National Executive Committee NEC meeting come Saturday, June the 13th, 2026 in Bamenda. In view to this, our newsroom interviewed the vice president of the SDF, Louis-Marie Cardo, who comes back on their state of readiness.
4: Is the way forward. After the presidential election, we had to maintain the party in functioning. And then it was time to remobilize troops and tell them where we are and where we are going to. It was normal to give them the way forward for people not to be disorganized. For the next National Executive Committee, which we hold in Bamenda probably early June, we have to tell people what to do to prepare that National Executive Committee. For instance, at the local level, they need to evaluate what was the good points, the bad points, etc., and then forward it to the level of the district. After the district, they forward at the level of the region. For now, the regional chairperson to come to the NEC and present the real picture of the field.
0: The party big week for the city's preparations ahead of the SDF's 26th anniversary come Tuesday, May the 26th, 2026, are active with Regional Executive Bureau mobilizing members for a grandiose celebration.
4: They will be the 36th anniversary of the party. And then one of the things is that we prepare to go to Bamenda in order to demonstrate and show that and consolidate our bedrock to in such way that where the party was born, despite the crisis, we show that the party is still will have activities in Bamenda and we'll have activities all over the country. Every district has its own program. All we are doing is to coordinate and do in such a way that the cultural and political activity that they will hold in their various districts should be recorded and then shared at the national level. We'll evaluate also the 36 last year, see where we failed, and also prepare the way forward.
0: Louis-Marie Cardeux was speaking there to our political and economic reporter, Evans Williams Njobati. On to some economic news. The 61st annual meeting of the African Development Bank Group opens today in Brazzaville, Congo, coinciding with the African Day, the annual commemoration of the foundation of the Organization of the African Unity. The five-day event brings together member countries, finance officials, and private sector leaders to discuss mobilizing fundings for Africa's development, including infrastructure, energy, and job creation. The official opening will be presided over by President Denis Sassou Nguesso. The National Autonomous Sinking Fund has, in a recent report, revealed that Cameroon is expected to refund over 2,100 billion francs CFA within 2 years so as to cover its public debt service, a situation that has left many experts in the sector pondering on the matter given the high cost of living in the country. Our political and economic reporter, Evans Williams Njobati, gathered the views and recommendations of economists and files in this report.
5: Following the 2006 debt relief, Cameroon maintained very low debt for a few years, which permitted the government in 2009 to launch an aggressive infrastructure master plan known as the Major Achievements Project. According to data from the National Autonomous Sinking Fund, public debt exploded by 489% between 2009 to 2022. Henry Kwam begins by analyzing this current debt.
6: I think it's important for us to put Cameroon's debt into perspective. Our debt-to-GDP ratio is about 45%, which means that it's nowhere close to the 70% that is set at the CEMAC level. When the government spends more money repaying debt, it reduces its ability to invest in vital social infrastructure like roads, education, healthcare, you name it.
5: So, Njamo Haiwang, the public treasury is the institution that will really face the pressure of repaying these debts.
7: The fact that Cameroon has to repay nearly 2,100 billion CFA francs within the next 2 years shows that debt pressure on public finances is becoming increasingly significant. Certainly, the country's debt level still remains below the CEMAC community threshold of 17% of GDP, standing at around 44.3% of GDP according to the National Sinking Fund in 2026.
5: More to this, the experts at the Cameroon Economic Policy Institute attempts some solutions in order to correct this abnormality. Njamo Waiwo, once again.
7: The real issue lies in the quality of borrowing and the country's repayment capacity. Cameroon must therefore avoid a debt strategy focused on unproductive expenditures. Borrowed funds should primarily finance infrastructure, energy, industrialization, and sector capable of generating growth and fiscal revenues.
5: And concurring to that, Henry Kwam maintains the opinion that a strict and proper follow-up should be imposed on budget executions.
6: We have to improve and rationalize spending in the public sector to ensure that money that is borrowed to invest in projects isn't wasted. Secondly, we need greater accountability. When the Supreme State Audit conducts an audit and says that an individual or institution has to repay some money, we should ensure that they are empowered to recover that money. Either the central government cuts it from the budget for the following year or they find other ways to repay.
5: It should be noted that the accumulation of Cameroon's current debt stock took off in 2006, reaching the completion point of the heavily indebted Poor Countries Initiative, and this landmark agreement wiped out most of Cameroon's historical post-independence debt, effectively resetting its financial balance sheet to zero.
0: Evans Williamson Jobati in that report. And still to come in this newscast, we talk health and most especially Pentecost, which was celebrated yesterday.
8: The Holy Spirit is a promise from the Father, and this promise is for everybody. And this Holy Spirit came to equip, to empower the believers.
0: Welcome back. If you are just tuning in, you are listening to the 2 p.m. news on Royal FM and watching us live on YouTube at Royal FM Cameroon. Just like you heard a couple of seconds ago, we talk health. An educative talk on thyroid disorder holds this afternoon at 3 p.m. in Yaoundé to raise awareness on the disease and how to live with it. The thyroid is a small gland in the neck that controls energy and body functions. Health experts say women are the most affected. And in Cameroon, studies on thyroid disease shows women account for more than 80% of the recorded cases in hospitals. The talks are organized in line with the World Thyroid Day observed today. Rethink the Label, Reclaim the Story is the theme under which the 2026 edition of the World Schizophrenia Awareness Day was marked on May the 24th. The day is dedicated to raising awareness on the mental illness that affects over 20 million people worldwide. But just what is schizophrenia? What are its causes and symptoms? Fringwe Crispin interviewed a health expert in the person of Dr. Paul Onambele, who sheds on the above problematic.
9: Schizophrenia is a chronic and severe mental health disorder. You affect the way somebody thinks, what he feels, or even how he behaves. So it's often lead to a disconnection from reality, which can make daily life really challenging. So people with schizophrenia may experience symptoms like hallucinations, that you have feeling or you are seeing things that are not really there. Delusions refer to false beliefs, and you are disorganized, have a disorganized thinking or speech, meaning that you are not able to speak well. And this is not the same thing like a split of personality, which is a common misconception. So there are many types of symptoms. You have hallucination, as I said, delusions, disorganized speech, but you also have other symptoms that may involve a lack of normal emotional response or behavior, such as reduced motivation, social withdrawal, or flat affect. Apart from these symptoms, you may also experience difficulty with your memory, attention, and decision making. For instance, someone that has it, you have struggled to organize their own thoughts or even complete a daily task.
0: The health expert goes further to talk on the causes, management, and the prevention of schizophrenia.
9: So, concerning the causes are not fully understood, and we think that there are some environmental, biological, and genetic factors that may lead to this disease. Talking of genetic factors, when you have somebody in your family that has or that have had schizophrenia, you are much at risk. Then you can also have some brain disorder due to or some structural abnormalities in the brain, and environmental factors like stressful life, prenatal complications. Maybe your mother had an infection and then then it can lead to this schizophrenia. So how is it managed? We have medications. There are some medications like antipsychotic drugs can help. Also, there's a psychosocial therapy. Need psychosocial interventions, cognitive behavior therapy, and even family therapy that will help you to be socialized again and function well. We also have a support system, community programs, and all the support groups that may be put in place. So for prevention, you need to avoid living in a stressful environment, trying to relax yourself, trying to be socially integrated, trying to live with others, and really, really know that this disease exists and that you need to take precautions not to have it.
0: Cameroon joins the rest of the world today to observe the International Missing Children's Day under the theme Interrupted Futures. This theme highlights the profound psychological loss and the pause in a child's life and potentials when they go missing, and serve as a message of hope for their families. The day equally aims at raising global awareness about child disappearance, highlights the relentless efforts to locate and safely reunite them with their families, and remember those who have been victims. To mark this day, our student journalist on internship, Joyce Akoforo, interviewed some parents to know the precautions they take to ensure the safety of their children. Let's get what they have to share in this Vox Pop.
10: As a father, I would say the precautionary measure I can take is maybe assign a nanny that is responsible to take care of the children, monitor their moves when they are going to school, like when I see them off, go and take them back to and fro. So as a parent, we try to always get things that can distract the children at home. Let's try to maybe get some toys, always get movies or cartoons that they can always watch or do to keep themselves busy, because due to idleness has a great influence. So you get to.
1: What to do to prevent that, or to limit the occurrence of that, is just about enhanced communication, having to make the child know that he or she has to freely communicate with you. Because from my experience, the child ran away from the house because she was scared that the mother would beat her. She was going to the uncle, another uncle's house, while she lost her way around. And that's how we found ourselves searching for her for a complete full day. When she got lost around Kalkumbombi, everything, the whole place was strange to her. So it was around midnight that someone found her and took her to the police station. And even at the police station, she could not, that panic and the stress, she could not recall the mother's number.
11: The rate at which children disappear these days is so alarming. And I think that for parents to avoid such situations, the very first thing that a parent should do is teach their child the basics. A child should be able to tell their name, should be able to tell their parents' name, should be able to have at least a parent's phone number in case of anything. I think a parent should be able to teach their child that they shouldn't talk to strangers. In case a stranger approaches them, they should try to run away.
0: Christians across Cameroon and around the world marked Pentecost Sunday yesterday, the day that commemorates the coming of the Holy Spirit and is often called the birth of the church. Our reporter Ngang Nadesh interviewed some Cameroonians to know how they celebrated the religious event and what it means to them. She compiled their views in this Vox Pop.
12: This day is kept in remembrance of the day in which the Holy Spirit descended upon the Christians, as Apostle Peter and other disciples, when Jesus had gone to heaven in order to empower them. For me, I went to church and I listened to the word of God, even though we had a lot of activities because we also had baptism and other things. So after that, I came back home, meditated, and then I went to school.
13: I celebrated my Pentecost Day well, and I did that church. For me, that day is very special because we all do prayers, we all come together in fellowship of Christ in remembrance of what he promised us before going to heaven. I prayed so that may spirit always keep on dwelling in me, so that I'm conscious, I'll have the spirit of discernment on how to carry out my daily activities.
14: I had no idea, but notwithstanding, I am a Christian. I do believe in the Christian faith. I believe Jesus Christ came and died for our sins, and is our Lord and personal Savior. But I spent my day, obviously, like an ordinary off day, stayed home, rested, watched the last Premier League match, saw my favorite team score goals, and yes, it was just a normal day.
0: Ngang Nadej equally caught up with a man of God to know what Pentecost is all about and its significance to the Christian.
3: Pastor Tita David is spiritual leader at the Full Gospel Mission. He begins by explaining the origin of Pentecost.
8: Pentecost is a feast instituted by God to the Israelites when they left Egypt to the Promised Land, in which they gathered to celebrate the harvest from their farms, their produce. On this feast day, the priests would wave before the Lord two types of bread. And these two breads have a great significance to the church today. It represented the Jewish, which is the bread without yeast, and the bread with yeast, representing the Gentiles. This feast used to come 50 days after harvest. That is why we call it Pentecost, because it is Pentecost, which is representing 50.
3: The day marks the fulfillment of the promise of the Father to every Christian believer.
8: In Luke chapter 24, verse 49, he told the disciples, "Before you be my witness, do not depart from Jerusalem until you have received power from on high, when the Holy Spirit comes on you." In Acts chapter 1, verse 8, he gave them that declaration. The Holy Spirit is a promise from the Father, and this promise is for everybody. And this Holy Spirit came to equip, to empower the believers. He came to give them the power, the ability to be witnesses for Christ. He came to equip them with boldness, with anointing, to bear witnesses for Christ.
3: The man of God further elaborates the significance of Pentecost to the Christian.
8: It is what equips the believer. It is what empowers the believer to bear witness of Christ, to be able to testify of the things Christ has done. And on the day of Pentecost in Acts chapter 2, the Holy Ghost came, and he came with tongues of fire and landed upon the disciples. And they were filled with the Holy Spirit, and they spoke in tongues. We commemorate it today because we remember that day that he came, and he came to stay with us. He came to equip us. He came to enable us to be witnesses of Christ.
3: Beyond its spiritual significance, Pentecost carries a message of unity in diversity as people of many languages and backgrounds were brought together in a single understanding. Reverend Tita David, once again.
8: Many people had gathered in Jerusalem from all kinds, every nation, to celebrate that feast. And that's the day the Holy Spirit came. And when he came, there was a harvest of souls. And that is the day the church was born. On that day, the Jews received the Holy Spirit. The Gentiles who had come to feast, they became born again after the preaching of Peter. So that is of great significance, because he empowers the believers to bear witnesses for Christ, to testify of who Christ is and what he has done, and to bring conviction for people so that sinners can repent and come to Christ.
3: Pentecost comes 50 days after Easter, and in the Western Church, it marks the start of the season after Pentecost, which continues until Advent.
0: We now take you to talk news out of Cameroon. Fringwe Crispin, head of Reporters, Brigades and Culture here at Royal FM, is here for that. Good afternoon, Crispin.
15: Good afternoon, Mapalazita.
0: We kickstart with Senegal, where you see the parliament's speaker has announced his resignation 2 days after the president dismissed the government, Crispin.
15: Former Parliament Speaker El Malik Diaye, a senior figure in the ruling Patef party, revealed on Sunday that his resignation was a personal decision, given the higher interests of the nation as a reason for his departure. President Bassirou Diomaye Faye dismissed Prime Minister Ousmane Sonko last Friday and dissolved the government after months of mounting tension between the two leaders. Ties between Faye and Sonko, allies who stepped to power together in 2024, soared against a backdrop of growing economic challenges linked to debt and domestic fallout from the Iran war. Members of parliament are set to convene on Tuesday to vote on reinstating Sonko as lawmaker and to elect a new speaker for the National Assembly to replace Diaye Zita.
0: Over in Uganda, Crispin, you say two more cases of Ebola have been confirmed.
15: The two new Ebola cases were confirmed today by the Ugandan Health Ministry, bringing it to a total number of 7 cases reported in the country. The new cases are health workers in a private health facility in the capital, Kampala, and both are Ugandans. The epicenter of the outbreak is in neighboring Democratic Republic of Congo's Ituri province, which borders Uganda.
0: Before you go, Crispin, tell us what's making news outside the African continent.
15: At least 19 people have been taken to hospital after a strong smell was reported at a shopping complex in Tokyo, Japan. A police spokesperson said a man had sprayed a substance at a cash machine on the ground floor of the building in the luxury Ginza 6 shopping center today. The substance is believed to have been an irritant spray identified by authorities as likely containing capsaicin, which is found in chili peppers. Police are still looking for the suspects. A Hong Kong astronaut has been launched into space for the first time aboard China's Zhenzhou 23 spacecraft. Li Jiaying, a 43-year-old police officer and mother of three, serves as the payload scientist in their three-member crew who meet their way to China's Taigong space station on Sunday night. At least one member of the crew will spend a full year in orbit as part of a key experiment. Authorities will determine who that will be at a later date. The mission is the latest in China's ambitious space program to send humans to the moon by 2030. Mapalazita.
0: Thank you very much, Pringwe Crispin. Ladies and gentlemen, we come back with sports. Following the passing of Colonel Ahmad Kalkaba Malboum on May the 13th, Gregoire Owona has officially assumed the role of president at the Cameroon National Olympic and Sports Committee on interim basis. The former vice president would hold the position until the next extraordinary general assembly scheduled to hold in September this year. The decision comes after the board of directors today convened for an extraordinary session at the institution's headquarters here in Yaoundé. Cameroon's senior men's cricket team has clinched its first victory at the ongoing ICC T20 World Cup African qualifiers in Botswana. The team won by one wicket against Sierra Leone after losing their first game by 7 wickets against Rwanda. With this victory, Cameroon currently sits tied for third place with Kenya in the provisional standings, just behind tournament leaders Rwanda and Botswana. Solefak James is the head coach of the cricket national team.
16: I'm a satisfied coach with what we did this afternoon, defeating Sierra Leone. It is quite, that victory is unbelievable. It was quite like the match we played against Mozambique last year with the girls. And today it is a success. It is a successful game we did. And we lost the one of yesterday against Rwanda, just with few runs, 108 to 107. We are ambitious in this competition. And I used to say we are delighted into everything we are doing with Cameroon cricket.
0: The global community today marks the annual observation of World Football Day, celebrating football's unmatched power to foster international cooperation, health and social development. The day was established by the United Nations General Assembly in 2024 and endorsed by the International Football Federation, FIFA. As the world celebrates the day, sports journalist Lambert Onana underlines how important football is to Cameroon.
17: In Cameroon today, we see the impact of football, especially in the societal and marketing aspect. We look as it just ended the FIFA, the Africa Food FIFA Under-17 TDS tournament, which was there held to promote young talent and give them exposure in order to change their family, because football is a tool. It's a sport that has changed many families because of its gigantic economic aspect. It has changed many families, as many footballers today earn millions, why not say billions, from their activity. Their image brand, their sporting activities are all included in that big package. In Cameroon, when we look around the country, you see the several stadiums that have been sponsored with FIFA wallets. You look at the Kusiri Stadium, you look at the Bamenda Proximity Stadium, you look at the Bankomo Excellence Center. You see all that, you feel the impact of football and the impact of its governing body, which is FIFA, which every year gives at least 4 billion francs CFA as an allocation to national teams across Africa.
0: In more football news, Cameroon's Under-17 Lions have been booted out of the ongoing Under-17 Africa Cup of Nations in Morocco. The team journeys reached an end at the quarterfinals following a 1-0 defeat to the host country, Morocco. In the following report, Biwa Brian goes through their run at the AFCON.
18: 4 games, 2 wins and 2 defeats is how Coach Alim Seydou and the Baby Lions performed at the ongoing Under-17 African Cup of Nations in Morocco. While it was a mixed bag of results on paper, the campaign ultimately delivered a crucial objective the team set out to achieve. Gome Michael, sport analyst.
19: Well, if I'm to take anything away from the performance from Alim Seydou and his boys, I think it was a fair outing, if we have to be honest. I've had my eyes on this tournament since 2023, 3 editions before this one, with Cameroon qualifying for every single one of them. If we look at this generation and this particular tournament, we'll see that Cameroon went in a little bit different, other than just being a UNIFAC champion.
18: The football analyst views Cameroon's campaign as a reasonable success, considering the competitive nature of this year's tournament. The standout achievement was winning the first AFCON match since lifting the trophy in 2019, and breaking this multi-year tournament drought is a primary yardstick by which this campaign should be measured.
19: In the last 3 editions, I think we never won a game and we never made it out of the group phase of this tournament. Out there in Morocco, the team won 2 games and lost 1. Their opening game, they lost. And considering the fact that they lost their opening game and had to come again to beat Uganda, the Democratic Republic of Congo, to book a spot in the quarterfinal, which was synonymous to the World Cup qualification ticket that is coming up at the end of this year, we'll see that there's a lot of positive.
18: The tournament got off to a worst possible start for the Baby Lions with a painful open day defeat to Cote d'Ivoire. Yet, the ultimate turning point came in back-to-back wins against Uganda and the Democratic Republic of Congo, where the team claimed 6 points and spectacularly sealed their tickets to the knockout round.
19: I think since winning the tournament in 2019, this is the best Cameroon has gone up to. But we should not sugarcoat it a lot, because if we look at the game today, most particularly, the boys only came short at getting the cutting edge, that is leveling scores against Morocco, because if we are looking at the game statistics, they had over 69% of ball possession, had 7 shots on target, and had 6 more corner kicks than the Moroccans, which shows you that they played, but that finishing intention was absent.
18: Although booting out of the quarterfinal, the team returns from Morocco with a qualification ticket for the 2026 World Cup, and are set to embark for the World Cup in Qatar, where Cameroon will compete against Mexico, Romania and Venezuela in Group K.
0: It is now time for me to welcome Francine Atiba into the studio, and she is coming with a summary of this newscast in the French language. Bon après-midi, Francine.
20: Good afternoon, ma palazita. 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

It is with that summary from Francine Ateba that we call it a day on today's Royal Afternoon Edition. 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